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1: Mission Control, we're locked in and ready to go. Stand by for launch. Everybody get your hands up. Check it out. Oh, oh, yeah, yeah. Oh, well, anyway, that's the first time that's ever happened to me. I swear. 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

0: evenings with Beckler and Shauna.
1: The deal is, if I raise another $270, it was $1,000 for charity, I will get my nose pierced on the air. I have been looking at piercing choices, though, because I'm gearing up for this and going, if this were to happen, what kind of piercing do I get?
2: What? Are there different styles?
1: Well, it's different styles of things that you put it, like,
2: oh, yes.
1: Straight
2: the
1: or
2: jewelry.
1: Light. The
2: yes.
1: jewelry. And it's funny because I was kind of having flashbacks to high school when I was looking at these things, because all of these staple types of jewelry are still in existence. Like, there's the dangly stars, there's the Playboy bunnies, there's the pentagrams. And I was like, I remember all of those from in high school when girls would get, it was a big belly button time
2: yeah.
1: then. Belly button piercings was the big one back then. And all of those were staples. So when I was looking at this jewelry and I'm like, it still is, I guess. Still exists.
2: We haven't really updated much in
1: we
2: terms
1: haven't
2: of
1: updated too much
2: body
1: on the types
2: jewelry?
1: Of jewelry that we want in our belly buttons or nips. So there you go.
2: I remember the sparkly belly button ring.
1: Oh, yeah.
2: And I still find that hot.
1: Mm-hmm.
2: Yeah,
1: do you?
2: Yeah, you can't. I don't think you can unprogram that.
1: That's fine.
2: It was hot when I was 14.
1: Do still people
2: hot.
1: Still get the belly button?
2: Not very
1: piercings?
2: Often. You'll
1: no.
2: see the odd like mom that has it from her party in days. And yep. it's like, yeah.
1: Yeah, still going with it too,
2: I
1: hey?
2: I was telling McKenna, I was like, you should toss one in. Bring it back.
1: Yeah.
2: 90s are coming back.
1: Did she have
2: early
1: one 2000s? Back then?
2: Oh, yeah.
1: Okay.
2: Yeah.
1: That was the one. I never got that.
2: Never got the belly button piercing.
1: No,
2: hey?
1: But all my friends had it. I remember actually three of my friends went together to get it and I didn't.
2: So that one I always really understood because the belly button is not an attractive part of the body.
1: It's true. So it bedazzles it
2: sure.
1: a little bit. Yeah. I mean, do you find nips particularly attractive? I don't really either. So, I mean, you can
2: depends
1: bedazzle those
2: nips,
1: too.
2: I think.
1: True, I guess, yeah.
2: People don't do dangly jewelry from the nips, right? That seems like a disaster waiting to happen.
1: Oh my God, yeah, no, no.
2: So you're probably pretty limited to just like
1: it's a pretty
2: a bar
1: standard
2: that runs through it?
1: Yep, yep, with jewels on it. You can get little sparkly
2: okay.
1: jewels on it. So,
2: so
1: I'm
2: what are you
1: pointing
2: thinking?
1: To my own nip right now as I do. It's weird. That's what I'm thinking. Like maybe a pink jewels would be nice. Kind of girly, you know?
2: What about because we're in Alberta, if you got like steer horns, you know, like Texas longhorn.
1: That would catch on
2: yeah.
1: everything. Ma'am, is that
2: Shauna's yeehaw nipples.
1: But like, it was just no bra that would just stick through your shirt. Ma'am, do you have steer horns in your nips?
2: Like on
1: why,
2: the
1: why do you have a two-prong nip?
2: On the grill of a Texas oil tycoon billionaire's car, right?
1: It's funny.
2: Big old horns, that's right.
1: Yeah, it just goes through. I have little holes in all my shirts where it just goes pokes through.
2: Those are my steer horns.
1: Alberta.
2: Friend of the show, Graham, just texted, how much is left to go for the nips? $270, Graham.
1: Yeah. Yeah, I'm just double checking here in case yep. it's updated. So on my
2: it's gonna happen.
1: Page, you can actually, oh no.
2: What do you at?
1: 166 left. All right.
2: Graham says he's going to cover it. It's happening.
1: Great.
2: Pierce those nips. Pierce those nips.
1: Steer horn.
2: Steer horn.
1: Alberta
2: yeah.
1: nips.
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0: Crew's traffic.
1: On White Mud, watch out for a collision eastbound right on the exit onto 50th Street, and you are advised to stay left. Watch out for a collision on the exit from 99th Street heading to White Mud eastbound, and you are advised to stay left. Watch out for some construction on 109th Street southbound towards the High Level Bridge. You are advised to stay left and use the left entrance across the bridge. Canada Post is standing strong with Canadian businesses with solutions to help support you. 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

0: Biz Evenings with Beckler and Shauna.
1: I don't know what got me thinking about this, Beckler, but do you remember several years ago when it seemed like everybody here had an Audi A3?
2: It was the A4.
1: Oh, the A4.
2: It was the
1: A4.
2: Yeah, it was when I first started the station.
1: Everyone here had one. I'm envisioning it. I forgot what it was called. But yeah, it's that A4, that same
2: car. Smaller sedan, yeah.
1: So many people had it.
2: I remember when I moved here, a friend of mine was already living here. He'd been living here for a while. And he's like, everybody here drives the Audi A4.
1: It's crazy.
2: I thought he was joking. And then they were just everywhere.
1: I had three separate friends who themselves had the A4.
2: Yeah.
1: Why was that? Because I've noticed that it's not really the case anymore. I don't see nearly as many A4s around as I used to.
2: No, we used to joke that it was like
1: the
2: Audi A4 capital of Canada,
1: the,
2: right?
1: Of the world, I'd say, yeah.
2: I remember one time that friend who pointed it out, we were out for drinks with a bunch of people,
1: uh-huh.
2: And he was ripping on the A4, not like ripping on it, but just how everybody here has one. And one of the guys at the table was like, I have an A4.
1: Yeah.
2: Of course you do.
1: I know. What happened? Like, why?
2: I
1: was trying
2: know.
1: To think of the theory of this, and I was like, why would that be? I looked into it a little bit, actually, and it looks like there is a reason. First of all, it's because during the boom, right, a lot of young people were getting into the oil fields or getting into jobs where they made a lot of money for the first time.
2: And it was always successful young people driving these vehicles,
1: yeah.
2: Right?
1: And it was a nice entry-level luxury vehicle for those people, right? Again, because you're kind of new to that and you didn't want to maybe spend a whole bunch of money, but you wanted to spend enough on a luxury vehicle. The A4 was there. On top of that, I guess they had a super aggressive advertising campaign during that same time.
2: Okay.
1: For the A4.
2: Yeah, because I get like, okay, you make your first bit of money working in a corporate job or whatever, and you buy a nice vehicle, but yep. Why not a BMW? Why not Mercedes? Why not a Lexus? Why not an Acura? Right?
1: So like, it was
2: always the Audi A4.
1: I know. So obviously Audi at the time had a big advertising campaign for that particular vehicle, and it worked. And it was at the same time that we had all these people that had a little extra cash, and they were like, that's the one. So
2: interesting.
1: I know.
2: I could see,
1: like, wow.
2: If it was like a vehicle that was really marketed toward outdoorsy types.
1: Yeah.
2: Because we have lots of that.
1: Like a Subaru or something.
2: Yeah, or like a Toyota Tacoma.
1: Yeah,
2: like, there are tons of Tacomas here,
1: lots
2: right? Forerunners, right? Lots
1: mm-hmm.
2: of, I have a Forerunner, right?
1: You do.
2: Lots of those.
1: Yes.
2: But the A4, interesting. So it was just an aggressive marketing campaign that really worked here, hey?

0: Cruz.
1: Cruise FM and Ozone present the ultimate Edmonton staycation.
2: So, Rush, you're a fan, yes?
3: Yeah.
2: So much of a fan that you did enter the contest multiple times for the ultimate Edmonton staycation.
3: Yeah, I entered it more for my son because he really likes Rush.
2: So I have to ask, you're free early to mid-December? Don't have any major plans, any trips for the holidays?
3: Nope. I'm free and clear to do whatever you'd like me to do.
2: You are the winner of the Ultimate Edmonton Staycation Contest.
3: Wicked! Thank you!
2: Yes, yes. Oh, this is so exciting. We've been doing this for so long. Thank you for being so dedicated to entering to win. It has absolutely paid off. So let me tell you, you've got two tickets to the show December 10th. We're also going to give you $2,000 spending cash, and it's a staycation. So we want to make sure that you can actually put your feet up and not have to clean up after yourself. We'll even put you up for the night as well.
3: Oh, this is so amazing. He's going to be so stoked.
1: Congrats to our winner. Keep it locked on Cruise for your next chance to win big.
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0: traffic.
1: Watch out for the construction on 109th Street southbound towards the high-level bridge. You are advised to stay left and use the left entrance across the bridge. The Hyundai is running nice and smoothly now all over the city, so that is some good news. $5 faves delivered to you. 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
1: Shauna, I'm not certain, but I think the drive-thru workers at my local Tim Hortons are trying out fake accents.
2: Oh, I hope so.
1: Because every time I go through there, it's a wildly different accent.
2: Fun. Like, same people, different accents?
1: Yeah.
2: Okay.
1: But I know sometimes, like, the person that hands you your coffee at the window isn't the one that took the order.
2: No.
1: Like,
2: they,
1: just multiple
2: there's
1: people
2: normally
1: have
2: a
1: headsets
2: bunch of them
1: back there.
2: Right. Yeah. Mm-hmm.
1: But, so I'm like, I don't know, maybe there's someone with an accent there, but the person who hands me my coffee definitely doesn't have an accent.
2: Mm.
1: And, there was Australian the other day, then there was South African.
2: Nice.
1: And, just... a real smorgasbord
2: good
1: of
2: stuff.
1: Accents.
2: Maybe it's for the World Cup, you know, in the spirit of the World Cup.
1: Oh, I didn't think about
2: that. Yeah, they're like, hey, lots of nations coming together today for this World Cup game, so we're going to try out different accents.
1: Well, I don't dare call them on it because I can't be like, hey, is that a fake accent? Because if it's actually their accent,
2: no,
1: someone's going to be offended.
2: It's true. That's actually what I really like about the World Cup coverage, too, is that a lot of the times you'll have a roundtable discussion with four people with four wildly different accents, right?
1: Right.
2: It's the only time you really get to see that on TV.
1: As opposed to
2: we're normally
1: four Canadians,
2: exactly.
1: And three of them played hockey and have a hockey accent.
2: Exactly. Yeah. Like, it's a lot more, you know, dynamic that way. You're like, oh, this is cool.
1: That's a good
2: there's
1: point.
2: Four people from all over the world that are all just coming together to talk about the same sport. I like it. So maybe, again, Tim Horn's trying it out.
1: There's also the possibility that they are just keeping themselves entertained.
2: Yeah, it's true.
1: Because we used to do stupid stuff like that.
2: 100%.
1: When I was working. Like, mm-hmm. I remember when I worked at the movie theater, we had this game where everything you said had to be asked with like a rising inflection, like a question.
2: Right.
1: So you'd be like, enjoy your show?
2: Yeah.
1: And then we had another one where you had to make a little noise at the end of
2: have
1: everything
2: a nice
1: you
2: day.
1: Said. So you'd be like, yeah, that.
2: Yep.
1: So you'd be like, that'll be $13. We did that one, which was lots of fun.
2: Yep, that's a good one too.
1: Anything. Mm-hmm. I don't know.
2: Well, even in radio, like when we are on location at different places, we used to always, I'd have to incorporate certain words and stuff into what we were saying and got a little carried away sometimes. So
1: you got to say weasel in your next cut-in.
2: Yeah,
1: somewhere
2: right.
1: You got to say the word weasel.
2: It got stupid, though. The one time I remember the last cut-in for the day, it was like, you got to say supercalifragilisticexpialidocious. Mm. And I'm like, done. And I did. And I was like, that's very obvious.
1: Thinking about maybe hitting them back with an accent when I go through the drive-thru next time.
2: Yeah.
1: Where they're like, oi, welcome to Tim Hortons. And I'm like, oh, I will have one medium coffee, please. What is that, like $2.50?
2: But only if you can play this in your stereo as you go to them, right?
1: Just
2: the Euro. I love my coffee.
1: Such a sexy dance
2: what
1: party
2: a Euro
1: in here. Would you
2: coffee?
1: Like to join?
2: I'm going to strip down to my skimmies. Would you like to come into my vehicle?
1: Quit your job and come get naked with us,
2: let's dance party.
0: Cruise.

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1: I was telling my son, Bo, he's 11, about MSN Messenger and ICQ.
2: Oh, yeah.
1: We used to do our chatting.
2: Mm-hmm.
1: I was a bit too young for ICQ, so...
2: I used ICQ.
1: Did you?
2: Yeah. Kind of right at, like, my sister used it, so she kind of taught me, because I was a little bit too young for it, but it was right at the end of it.
1: And she would have been peak ICQ
2: age,
1: right?
2: She's 5 years older than me, so she was peak ICQ time.
1: But I did most of my heaviest work on MSN.
2: Messenger, yeah. Me too. Yeah.
1: MSN was great. Early to mid-2000s.
2: Yeah.
1: And so I was explaining to Bo, I was like, yeah, you'd be on the computer, and you'd have a bunch of windows open,
2: yep,
1: chatting with your friends, and everybody would be online.
2: Yeah.
1: And Bo was like, well, could you message someone if they weren't online? And I said, no, they had to be, like, you would get a notification when somebody came online.
2: There'd
1: be that little sound,
2: holy
1: that
2: crap,
1: little chirp.
2: Flashbacks.
1: And it's funny because I always tell my boys that they're being screen bums, like if they don't want to go outside and play and stuff, if they'd rather just watch a screen. I'm like, you guys are being such screen bums. And Bo was like, so would you guys just sit there staring at the screen waiting for someone to come online? He's like, were you absolute screen bums? I'm like,
2: yep. Sure.
1: I said, it wasn't quite like that. There were lots of people online. They were kind of like times.
2: There were always people online at certain points. Yeah, for sure.
1: And there were some people that were always online.
2: Yeah, true. True.
1: But I remember they were like big times. Like right when you got home from school, there'd be a bunch of people online making plans for the evening or for the weekend or whatever, right?
2: Yeah.
1: And then after supper, there'd be like a boom of people online. And then late at night.
2: Yep. Well, I've talked about this before, but my mom was concerned that I had no friends. Because she wouldn't hear the phone ringing. And my sister also was in peak phone time, where all of her friends would phone her all the time to talk.
1: Right, had her own line in the bedroom,
2: 100%,
1: right?
2: 100%, she did. And she, like, lived in the bedroom on the phone. And because I wasn't like that, and I wasn't on the phone, and my mom was like, she must have no friends. And then she realized it was all online. She's like,
1: mom,
2: oh.
1: She's chatting with hot babes. I never said
2: yes,
1: Messenger.
2: CBaby4 over here. Snowboard _BAYBEE. Those are my two screen names, Kay.
1: Yeah.
2: Yeah.
1: Put some lyrics in your screen name, right?
2: Look at me. Ooh. Ooh. Yeah, little hearts and stars in their name, too. And the little squigglies.
1: Some coded message, perhaps the initials of the person you were dating at the time.
2: Mm-hmm.
1: Yep. I remember that.
2: I was up in risque on those screens. Mama.
1: But Bo got me. I was like, yeah, you do make us sound like absolute screen bums.
2: We were
1: just
2: screen bums.
1: There. I hope someone talks to me.
2: Screen hose. Yeah, for sure.
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0: Cruise Evenings with Beckler and Shauna.
1: We were chatting about the balloon festival that's happening.
2: Yeah.
1: Air balloon festival that's happening this weekend. And we were talking about being a ballooner, which is just the name of it. Sounds kind of fun. But then, you know what I realized lately, Beckler? I hate real balloons.
2: Like latex balloons?
1: Like latex balloons. I am not a fan.
2: Really?
1: Now, do I think they look nice? Yes. But here's the thing. I've brought balloons to a couple of events over the last little while here. And they're great when you blow them up. Then they look nice and they're festive. Then you have to pop them all. And it's an absolute nightmare. Like, when you have a bunch of balloons, you forget about the whole afterward you have to dispose them. And popping balloons, especially the next morning after the event, maybe you're a little bit hungover, you're a little tired, and you have to go and individually chase after these balloons and stab them all with a knife. And it's not ideal.

0: See, anytime we've done balloons at our house, they stay until they deflate because the kids want to play with them.
1: Okay.
0: So there's just balloons in the house for several days to a month.
1: Great.
0: Well, you know, they're just, they're fun, right?
1: Yeah. All right. That, I guess, is better if you have kids and you're willing to have 45 balloons floating around your place for the rest of time.
0: Yeah, we play that game where you keep it up.
1: I love keep-ups. Sure. Balloon keep-up, great game. But these events have been at other places. Like sometimes one was at a hotel, for example. And so then you need to go and dispose of all those balloons before you leave the hotel. You can't just leave those for the staff. I mean, I guess you could. Huge dick move. I'm not going to. So then you have to go and stab these balloons.
0: And you don't enjoy the popping process?
1: No, it's awful. No one likes popping a balloon, especially with a knife. Like that's how you kind of have to do it, right? Mm-hmm. Or a fork, anything. Not good.
0: I think that's an actual phobia. There are people who are afraid of balloons popping, like legitimately afraid of them.
1: Okay, so I'm not afraid of it. It's not pleasing to the eardrums, you know? There was an event at my building actually recently, and I was at the gym, and all of the event staff, I guess, came. They were popping all the balloons after this event, and all you hear like gunshots screaming from the gym. And again, it was so loud and so grating, I had to leave. I was like, I can't keep doing. There were so many balloons. There was probably 150 balloons that they were popping.
0: That's a lot of balloon popping.
1: That's a lot going on. I don't like them. I've realized I think balloons I'm done with.
0: At least you can anticipate the noise. I guess like with our system where the balloons just hang around the house, they pop at random.
1: Mm-hmm.
0: When one of the kids hits the popcorn ceiling and
1: it's
0: they pop,
1: true.
0: Right?
1: Also so not ideal.
0: That's
1: when
0: not
1: they just
0: great.
1: Pop out of the blue either when you're not ready for
0: That'll
1: it.
0: Give you a start.
1: It's going to start. So yeah, I'm thinking no more. I mean, the one what do you call it? The ones that are shiny.
0: Like the crinkly ones?
1: Those ones.
0: The helium balloons?
1: When you have like one or two of those, different story, right? Because and then those you can remain, and I like having those floating around for quite some time. But yeah, the number of those other latex balloons, no, I think I'm done with them.
0: Suck the helium and do funny voices.
1: That's
0: that
1: also,
0: never gets old.
1: No.
0: That never gets old.
1: No, that's fun.
2: Cruise.

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2: So, Rush, you're a fan, yes?
3: Yeah.
2: So much of a fan that you did enter the contest multiple times for the ultimate Edmonton staycation.
3: Yeah, I entered it more for my son because he really likes Rush.
2: So I have to ask, you're free early to mid-December? Don't have any major plans, any trips for the holidays?
3: Nope. I'm free and clear to do whatever you'd like me to do.
2: You are the winner of the ultimate Edmonton staycation contest.
3: Wicked. Thank you.
2: Yes. Oh, this is so exciting. We've been doing this for so long. Thank you for being so dedicated to entering to win. It has absolutely paid off. So let me tell you, you've got two tickets to the show December 10th. We're also going to give you $2,000 spending cash, and it's a staycation. So we want to make sure that you can actually put your feet up and not have to clean up after yourself. We'll even put you up for the night as well.
3: Oh, this is so amazing. He's going to be so stoked.
1: Congrats to our winner. Keep it locked on Cruise for your next chance to win big.
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1: Got a few small town news stories.
2: Yeah, we do.
1: Love small town news stories.
2: Love small town news.
1: These are things that just wouldn't hit the news in a big city where it's all like, you know, troubling news.
2: Mm-hmm.
1: Crime. Yeah,
2: much more mundane in these smaller towns.
1: Yeah, it's kind of refreshing.
2: It is
1: really
2: quite nice.
1: Refreshing.
2: Yeah.
1: So we start with, this was inspired by a friend of the show, Noel, who was visiting Nanaimo.
2: Mm-hmm.
1: And he said all anybody could talk about there was
3: small town news with Beckler and Shauna.
1: Good evening. Our top story. Someone has vandalized the Nanaimo Library. In a brazen act of destruction that has shaken the town to its core, police have no leads.
2: This one from friend of the show, Ellen, here. The Rimby RCMP responded to two separate calls regarding 100 cattle on the highway. An officer and cow herd yelled, "Get!" No cows or humans were injured in the incident.
1: Oh, the big guns, get!
2: Get!
1: And the town of Coaldale has opened a new paved pathway. Local man Terry says he can't wait to ogle some butts on that path next summer.
0: Cruise.
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0: Shauna on Cruise.
1: Sometimes we do these deep dives of different movies, famous movies that everybody's seen. This one is particularly close to me, Ace Ventura, Pet Detective. Do you remember that movie?
2: I think I only saw it once.
1: Okay.
2: And it was probably, I don't know, 30 years ago. When did that movie come out?
1: Yeah, like, I don't know, 1990-something, I'm thinking. I freaking loved that movie growing up.
2: 94. This was 94.
1: There we go. Everything's
2: 1994.
1: Jeez.
2: Yeah.
1: So do you remember what Jim Carrey looked like in that? It was one of the most popular costumes for a while, too, was him in that crazy tutu and, like,
2: with his pompadour hair.
1: Wild hair. So he based his entire character on a bird. On a smart bird. That was what he wanted to be, because he always wore these insanely colorful, like, shirts and wild things as well. And he was saying that it was supposed to be a cockatiel or a parakeet of some kind, colorful bird. The walk he did was supposed to be bird-like. Everything about him was supposed to be like a bird. Even the way he spoke and his hairstyle. That's why he has that crazy hairstyle, because he just wanted to look like a bird in that movie. He's a pet detective. He loves pets.
2: And here in one of the promo shots, he's holding a parrot.
1: Yeah.
2: Or a toucan or something. Like I said, I don't remember the movie very well.
1: Okay,
2: he's got birds?
1: Yeah, movie is a pet detective. He loves pets. He likes everything about him. He lives with a ton of pets. His house is basically, his apartment is like full of them.
2: Yeah.
1: So there was a part in the movie where he talked through his ass, actually a couple of parts. If you can put my fader up
2: over
1: there.
2: I do remember
1: there.
2: That distinctly.
1: Yeah, so here he is talking with his ass right now.
3: Excuse me, I'd like to ask you a few questions.
1: So he's doing this to his friend who is also a detective at this point. So that was another thing that he loved to do, but that came from In Living Color.
2: So this is something he's been doing for a while.
1: But this is the thing. In Living Color, it was actually genuinely because he was super frustrated because all of his, like, scripts and everything that he wanted in Living Color were rejected. All of his, like, everything he was trying to do, they were rejecting all of them. So he got really frustrated, and then he read one of the scripts through his ass, and then he almost started a fight. Like, it was a very bad thing at the time. Almost started a fight. Almost, like, got him kicked off In Living Color, and then it became a big part of Ace Ventura, Pet Detective.
2: I wonder, like, how much that contributed to his success today, you know?
1: Him talking through his ass.
2: Like, he's a good question. Filthy, filthy rich, right?
1: He is now. Yeah. And that was a big part of the movie, and he many times did that, and it was really funny every time. So, yeah, maybe that was a great thing that he did. So there's a sexy scene at Ace's apartment, and as I said, he has all these, like, wild animals and stuff around the apartment, but the whole scene is to this song here. The Lion Sleeps Tonight. And in it, all of the animals in his apartment are, like, jumping around and dancing around and stuff as they're doing the deed. And apparently, Courtney Cox said that all the animals had to be chained to their positions for that scene because they were literally doing this with all these wild animals around them. But then she said at one point the squirrel would then get loose and it would jump on the penguin and the penguin would be biting the cockatoo and then all hell would break loose. And she said, and then she'd find herself under the blanket with a macaw. And she was like, this was just one of the most wild scenes to try and film, and they had to do it a million times because all the animals would just kept getting crazy.
2: Shooting with any animals on set has to be a different experience, let alone in a room full of them.
1: I know.
2: That, eh?
1: Yeah, it would be nuts. And then the last thing is the movie's catchphrases were intentionally by design for Jim Carrey. So, alrighty then.
2: Mm-hmm.
1: Do you remember everybody for a while was alrighty then?
2: Yep.
1: He was the one who came up with those catchphrases in the hopes that they would catch on.
2: Wow. Pretty clever.
1: Now, funny story, when I was a kid and I watched this movie, another thing he says in it is Holy Testicle Tuesday. And I didn't know what that meant as a kid when I watched the movie. And I was sitting playing Scrabble with my grandma at one point, and I guess I just yelled, Holy Testicle Tuesday. And my mom looked over and she had to then bring me aside and privately tell me that I shouldn't say that to grandma because it's actually inappropriate.
2: Like,
1: I was
2: why?
1: Like, what does that mean, mom? What does that mean, balls?
2: Ace Ventura said it.
1: He said it. So it worked. That also, very catchy. Mm-hmm. I, as a kid, was like, I like that. Holy Testicle Tuesday.
2: Man, in any movie that has, like, phrases that bleed out into, like, regular life,
1: yeah,
2: are typically pretty successful, aren't they?
1: I know. I remember so many people being, alrighty then.
0: Cruise.

0: Cruise Evenings with Beckler and Shauna.
1: I don't know why, but lately I've been having these names just pop into my head out of nowhere of people that I went to high school with.
2: Oh, interesting.
1: And these are names that I haven't, have not thought of once in 20 years.
2: Hmm.
1: And they'll just spring to my mind for no reason.
2: I'm Clint Nickerson.
1: That sort of thing. Yeah. I'm just like, huh, wonder what Clint's doing.
2: Yeah.
1: And then I'll look them up.
2: Yeah.
1: And I found something pretty remarkable, Shauna. So many of these people have absolutely zero online presence.
2: Really?
1: And I know they exist. I knew them in high school. You know, I know I'm spelling their name right.
2: Yeah.
1: And there's just nothing about them online.
2: Weird.
1: And maybe it's because our digital footprint is so enormous just from the work that we do.
2: Oh, yeah.
1: You know, there's so much about us out there.
2: Yeah, you can find us anywhere.
1: Oh, yeah.
2: Oh, yeah. You don't have to spell our name right or anything. You'll find all kinds of stuff about us. But yeah, it's because of our job.
1: But to have nothing?
2: Yeah, that's crazy.
1: In the year 2026?
2: Are they all in jail? How many jail friends do you have?
1: Some people I've searched, there have been legal cases that have come up.
2: Okay.
1: People who got into legal trouble. But typically there's a record of that then, right?
2: You're right. I was going to say if it was my friends from Brampton, they're all in jail.
1: They're all in jail.
2: That's why. But you're right. There would be the legal records of how they got to jail. So,
1: and I get that some people don't do social media, maybe have never done social media. I understand that. But nothing? Nothing for work, nothing for school, no activities, no...
2: I feel like people of our generation, though, went through a phase where a lot of people did scrub themselves completely clean of social media, right? It was one of those, I think, the pendulum swung a little too far the one way.
1: Maybe.
2: And I know quite a few people who got frustrated and did delete their accounts for a while.
1: But to successfully scrub yourself completely. The
2: it's
1: odd
2: crazy.
1: Person, the only mention that I can find of them is in someone else's obituary. So grandpa died and it'll be they are survived by their grandchildren, and that's the only time their name appears on the internet.
2: Crazy.
1: Which is mind blowing.
2: Good for them.
1: That's a real commitment to just not being online at all, right?
2: I know. I had one friend who I did keep in touch with, and she was actually a really close friend of mine, and then we lost touch for a little bit, and she did. She got rid of all her social media and completely disappeared for a while, and she just popped back. And I found a new account of hers, and I was like, so we actually connected again.
1: Okay.
2: And I visited her when I was last in Toronto because, it had been a while and she came back. So that also sometimes happens, right? Where people will get rid of it and then come back later.
1: There's still got to be something
2: out
1: there.
2: That's
1: even sometimes someone will show up in an adult rec sports league. Their stats will be listed there or something.
2: I thought you were going to say in an adult movie. Sometimes they show up in a porno.
1: That would be very exciting.
2: That's very

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1: We've talked before about fun fan base names, Beckler, and I have one that I recently heard that I'd quickly like to add if I could, but I just found out that the fan base name for Hotel Mira is the Bellhops.
2: The Bellhops.
1: And I love that. I was like, because of course, hotel, Bellhop, and I'd never heard that before. And I was like, oh, that's a fun one too. I like that's those really ones clever. That kind of play off, like 21 Pilots, I always thought that their fan base should be called the flight attendants, right?
2: Uh-huh.
1: Talked about, and it's not, but I think it should be. That makes more sense to me. It's more fun. But those ones that kind of play off the band name like that, I love that one. Yeah. Another one I recently heard that's pretty funny, but Ellie Goulding.

0: Hers are the Gold Diggers.
1: There's a name I haven't heard for a while.
0: Ellie Goulding. I know.
1: We used to play a few of her songs, didn't we?
0: Yeah, she had a couple of heaters that I still have on my playlist. Yeah. I was thinking about her recently, but that's another one I'm a big fan of. So just wanted to add those ones.
1: What about the name for fans of our podcast?
0: The Beanus Heads?
1: Beanus Heads.
0: Does anybody realize or remember why that's a thing? I was like, we say it often. We don't normally reference why.
1: Because BNS podcast?
0: BNS. You sounds really like Venus.
1: Venus?
0: Venus.
1: Venus heads.
0: Venus heads.
1: Yeah.
0: That's you. Mm-hmm. Cruise.

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0: Beckler and Shauna on Cruise.
1: We sometimes do these deep dives on movies that everybody's seen, so I have another one for you.
2: Okay.
1: Dumb and Dumber.
2: Oh, this will be a fun one.
1: Mm-hmm.
2: Okay.
1: So the Farrelly brothers first wrote a script for a movie called Dust to Dust, and it was about two idiots who worked at a funeral parlor, and then they used that script to get their foot in the door for meetings in Hollywood. But eventually Dust to Dust was bought, and then they never actually made the movie. So then the two brothers resurrected that, and then they came with this hilarious scheme for Dumb and Dumber. But then no one wanted it to be called Dumb and Dumber. No studio wanted to read a script called Dumb and Dumber. So they then had to
2: Can't imagine why.
1: No kidding. So they shopped around this script and they called it Go West, and then A Power Tool Is Not a Toy. Those were the two other working titles for this to get people to read it. Once again, though, studios read it. They thought it was too stupid. They were rejected all kinds of times.
2: Dare I say that the movie under either of those alternate titles would not have been quite as successful?
1: I don't think so. No, and they knew this, but nobody else did.
2: What year was Dumb and Dumber?
1: 1994.
2: Of course it was. 1994 was like the best year for film ever.
1: 100%. So the studio that finally greenlit this did so with the caveat that they had to get one of a list of 25 established actors to play the lead roles. So they gave them this list. All 25 of the actors, though, rejected it. Then they kept shopping around and they kept trying to work with the studio, and they passed it to Jim Carrey and they said, okay, let's try this guy. He was kind of new on the scene at the time, and I didn't realize this. So it was kind of a breakout role for him before it like initially was released. So they offered him $350,000 for the role, but he was making Ace Ventura at the time. And then that movie debuted in February, and it exploded. So Dumb and Dumber came out 10 months later, and by that time,
2: oh man,
1: the contract changed from $350,000 to $7 million for his part.
2: They actually changed it,
1: They changed it, because he hadn't fully finished the negotiations yet.
2: Oh.
1: It's released.
2: They could have got it with such a bargain.
1: Mm-hmm. And I didn't realize this, but speaking of Jim Carrey, he became the first actor in history to headline three number one movies at the box office in the same year. So it was Ace Ventura, Pet Detective, The Mask, and Dumb and Dumber, all in 1994, wow. All starring Ace Ventura.
2: What would he have done before that?
1: That's what I was... He was in Living Color.
2: I was going to say, that would have been before that, so...
1: Yeah, and that's how they kind of got to know him-ish, and they saw him in that, they're like,

0: okay, but again, he was not like a huge actor in any way, so that's why they're like, well, okay, we'll give him $350K. As for Jeff Daniels, again, studio didn't want to cast him at all. They were saying that he was way too serious, he had never done one of these comedic roles, and they didn't think he could keep up with Jim Carrey. So they offered him $50,000, assuming he'd say no. He said yes.
1: Really?
0: He's paid $50,000 off the top for that role, and then this is what happens. It, of course, became a huge hit. And then this is really funny, but after it was released, Clint Eastwood came to Jeff Daniels and admitted that he, too, had been in a situation with the toilet scene. So I guess they were at the celebrity golf tournament, and Clint Eastwood felt the need to tell Jeff Daniels that he had... he'd eaten some bad shellfish, and he had been in that exact scenario with the toilet, and was just like, I can relate to this, man.
1: I wonder if he's the only person who shared that with Jeff Daniels.
0: Probably not.
1: Like, the way you portrayed having sick bum. Brilliant. Brilliant. We've all been there.
0: Beckler, I too, if I have too much dairy, could... No, I'm just kidding, but that's the relatable part of that movie, okay?
2: Cruise.

0: and Shauna on Cruise.
1: We did small town news earlier.
2: We did.
1: And, while I was looking for small town news stories, I came across a school board election in Saskatchewan, and one of the candidates' names cracked me up. Isabel O'Soup.
2: O'Soup?
1: Last name is O'Soup.
2: Never heard that before.
1: Apostrophe
2: so soup. An Irish soupin', hey? That's what that is.
1: Like an O'Connell or
2: yeah,
1: a
2: yeah.
1: Like, O'Soup.
2: O'Soup. That's funny.
1: Does the O in a last name like that mean of? Like is it short for of?
2: I think like, so. Yeah, back way back when, but
1: right. Like
2: so, we have of soup.
1: Isabel of soup.
2: Oh, I hope she makes some mean soup. You can't have that last name and not be a soup.
1: I know,
2: you connoisseur.
1: Be a big soup head.
2: Yeah, big soupy.
1: Big old soup. Man, that's the best last name I've heard in so long.
2: It's soup season, Beckler.
1: We're coming
2: getting into
1: it.
2: Soup season.
1: It's Soup-tember.
2: It is Soup-tember.
1: And we haven't done any soup parodies this year.
2: No.
1: We're going to have to get in the kitchen and start cooking.
2: Yeah.
1: But we could play a soup parody from last year. I mean, we've done soup parodies for several years
2: now. We've done a lot of them, yeah.
1: Put a lot of work into these.
2: We do, so I think we should play
1: one. You know, you make me want to...

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0: Cruise Evenings with Beckler and Shauna. Hey, what did you
1: learn today? So we're all probably aware that the United States still has capital punishment. They still have the death penalty for certain crimes. But I was wondering, I was like, how often are they executing people these days? And it turns out still pretty regularly. There have been 28 executions this year in the United States. There was one yesterday in Texas. But I was reading about some of the people who have been executed this year and who are

0: scheduled to be executed. And this one is quite interesting. On Wednesday, the state of Tennessee is scheduled to execute a woman named Krista Pike. And it's going to be the first woman that they've executed in Tennessee in over 200 years.
1: Holy crap, what did she do?
0: She, in 1995, along with her boyfriend and another friend, murdered a girl that she thought was trying to steal her boyfriend.
1: Wow.
0: And it was brutal. Like, if you read about the murder, it was brutal.
1: Okay.
0: She is also only, she's going to be the 19th woman executed in the United States in general since they lifted the moratorium on the death penalty in 1976. So they very, very rarely execute women. It's almost exclusively men. And on Wednesday, she's going to be the next one.
1: That gives me the heebie-jeebies.
0: She's 50 years old. She was 18 when she committed this murder. And I was just reading a bit about the crime and about her. And obviously, this is no excuse for a brutal murder, but her life growing up was awful too.
1: Oh.
0: So just, it's all real dark.
1: That's
0: real sad.
1: Okay.
0: But you know, we don't have capital punishment here in Canada anymore. So I do find this to be somewhat fascinating, morbidly fascinating. But,
1: yeah.
0: Mm-hmm.
1: I learned on a happier note that I am getting my nipple pierced at 8 o'clock tomorrow. So that's a thing. We raised enough money for charity.
0: Indeed. Lots of buzz around this.
1: Uh-huh.
0: Lots of buzz around that nip.
1: Yeah.
0: It's going to be the left one, right?
1: Yeah, the left one, I've decided. Yeah, I think. They have to evaluate, though, and see that it's possible. So,
0: to do an assessment?
1: They say it's an assessment first, but they say most people, it's very rare that you can't get your nip pierced. So there you go. But then you were asking, because this is Egyptian week, if Egyptians used to pierce their nipples, and they don't have any great hard evidence of this. There was a big myth that only one of the pharaohs could get his belly button pierced, and if anybody else did, that they'd get the death penalty. Speaking of the death penalty.
0: Really?
1: Apparently that's a bit of a myth, though, but that was a myth that floated around for quite some time, that the pharaoh was the only one who could get a navel piercing.
0: He's like, I'm the only one allowed to be fabulous.
1: 100%. Everybody else,
0: must have
1: no jewels in your navel.
0: Normal,
1: nope,
0: ugly
1: me
0: belly buttons.
1: Me only. But they did pierce their cat's ears. Which
0: really?
1: I didn't realize. Yeah, because of course cats were a thing that they really worshipped, obviously. And so as part of their worship, they would pierce their cat's ears and adorn them with all kinds of beautiful jewelry and stuff as part of their worship. So,
0: okay, here's a question.
1: Mm-hmm.
0: And I'm not planning to do this, but would it be considered animal cruelty?
1: Yeah.
0: It would?
1: I think so.
0: But you can pierce your kid's ears.
1: Yeah. I know.
0: How does that make sense?
1: People still think that's cruelty as well.
0: But one is allowed.
1: But yeah.
0: One is not.
1: Well, I mean,
0: if I wanted Cooper to have a really cool, pirate earring.
1: Yeah.
0: Like a real tough looking earring.
1: I don't know if there's anything legally against it. I don't, because don't you tag, if you tag your.
0: Yeah,
1: cat,
0: for sure you tag lots of animals.
1: So,
0: but
1: I mean, actually, that's what they should do is have pretty
0: brand
1: tags.
0: Cattle, right?
1: Yeah, have little tags that are flashy and pretty, and then you, piercing and.
0: I think you'd get some looks.
1: You can bedazzle your cow. And tag them.
0: You're
1: all
0: probably
1: the
0: going to find have a hard time finding a reputable piercer.
1: Next
0: who will do
1: million dollar
0: a dog,
1: idea. Bedazzled tags for your animals. Okay, animal ear piercer.
0: Ah, those cattle are.
1: You
0: looking
1: think that'll sell?
0: Real hot.
1: What about? Can you pierce a cattle's nip?
0: Okay, now we're just talking crazy.
1: They're squirting milk
0: talking
1: from those
0: crazy
1: things.
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1: 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Edmonton Haunted House. Edmonton's premier haunted attraction is back this fall with three terrifying experiences. 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It all goes down this fall at the iconic Old Edmonton Sun Building. 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
1: Mission Control, we're locked in and ready to go. 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Everybody get your hands up. Check it out. Oh, oh, yeah, yeah. Oh, well, anyway, that's the first time that's ever happened to me. I swear. 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

0: Rose. 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
1: So, Rush, you're a fan, yes?
2: Yeah.
1: So much of a fan that you did enter the contest multiple times for the ultimate Edmonton staycation?
2: Yeah, I entered it more for my son, because he really likes Rush.
1: So I have to ask, you're free early to mid-December? Don't have any major plans, any trips for the holidays?
2: Nope, I'm free and clear to do whatever you'd like me to do.
1: You are the winner of the ultimate Edmonton staycation contest.
2: Wicked, thank you.
1: Yes. Oh, this is so exciting. We've been doing this for so long. Thank you for being so dedicated to entering a win. It has absolutely

0: contest.
1: Wicked. Thank you.
0: Yes, yes. Oh, this is so exciting. We've been doing this for so long. Thank you for being so dedicated to entering to win. It has absolutely paid off. So let me tell you, you've got two tickets to the show December 10th. We're also going to give you $2,000 spending cash, and it's a staycation. So we want to make sure that you can actually put your feet up and not have to clean up after yourself. We'll even put you up for the night as well.
1: Oh, this is so amazing. He's going to be so stoked.
2: Congrats to our winner. Keep it locked on Cruise for your next chance to win big.
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1: So, Rush, you're a fan, yes?
2: Yeah.
1: So much of a fan that you did enter the contest multiple times for the ultimate Edmonton staycation.
2: Yeah, I entered it more for my son because he really likes Rush.
1: So I have to ask, you're free early to mid-December? Don't have any major plans, any trips for the holidays?
2: Nope. I'm free and clear to do whatever you'd like me to do.
1: You are the winner of the ultimate Edmonton staycation contest.
2: Wicked. Thank you.
1: Yes. Oh, this is so exciting. We've been doing this for so long. Thank you for being so dedicated to entering to win. It has absolutely paid off. So let me tell you, you've got two tickets to the show December 10th. We're also going to give you $2,000 spending cash, and it's a staycation. So we want to make sure that you can actually put your feet up and not have to clean up after yourself. We'll even put you up for the night as well.
2: Oh, this is so amazing. He's going to be so stoked.
0: Congrats to our winner. 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
1: Mission Control, we're locked in and ready to go. 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
1: Seriously, though, does anyone want to join me? 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
1: 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Text the word HAUNTED to 780-989-0957 for your chance to win tickets. And Heart is coming to River Cree Resort and Casino on October 23rd and 24th. 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
1: So, Rush, you're a fan, yes?
2: Yep.
1: So much of a fan that you did enter the contest multiple times for the ultimate Edmonton staycation.
2: Yeah, I entered it more for my son because he really likes Rush.
1: So I have to ask, you're free early to mid-December? Don't have any major plans, any trips for the holidays?
2: Nope. I'm free and clear to do whatever you'd like me to do.
1: You are the winner of the ultimate Edmonton staycation contest.
2: Wicked. Thank you.
1: Yes. Oh, this is so exciting. We've been doing this for so long. Thank you for being so dedicated to entering a win. It has absolutely paid off. So let me tell you, you've got two tickets to the show December 10th. We're also going to give you $2,000 spending cash, and it's a staycation. So we want to make sure that you can actually put your feet up and not have to clean up after yourself. We'll even put you up for the night as well.
2: Oh, this is so amazing. He's going to be so stoked.
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1: So, Rush, you're a fan, yes?
2: Yeah.
1: So much of a fan that you did enter the contest multiple times for the ultimate Edmonton staycation.
2: Yeah, I entered it more for my son because he really likes Rush.
1: So I have to ask, you're free early to mid-December? Don't have any major plans, any trips for the holidays?
2: Nope. I'm free and clear to do whatever you'd like me to do.
1: You are the winner of the ultimate Edmonton staycation contest.
2: Wicked! Thank you!
1: Yes. Oh, this is so exciting. We've been doing this for so long. Thank you for being so dedicated to entering a win. It has absolutely paid off. So let me tell you, you've got two tickets to the show December 10th. We're also going to give you $2,000 spending cash, and it's a staycation. So we want to make sure that you can actually put your feet up and not have to clean up after yourself. We'll even put you up for the night as well.
2: Oh, this is so amazing. He's going to be so stoked.
0: Congrats to our winner. 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
2: So, Rush, you're a fan, yes?
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2: So much of a fan that you did enter the contest multiple times for the ultimate Edmonton staycation.
3: Yeah, I entered it more for my son because he really likes Rush.
2: So I have to ask, you're free early to mid-December? Don't have any major plans, any trips for the holidays?
3: 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I'm free and clear to do whatever you'd like me to do.
2: You are the winner of the ultimate Edmonton staycation contest.
3: Wicked. Thank you.
2: Yes. Oh, this is so exciting. We've been doing this for so long. Thank you for being so dedicated to entering to win. It has absolutely paid off. So let me tell you, you've got two tickets to the show December 10th. We're also going to give you $2,000 spending cash, and it's a staycation. So we want to make sure that you can actually put your feet up and not have to clean up after yourself. We'll even put you up for the night as well.
3: Oh, this is so amazing. He's going to be so stoked.
1: Congrats to our winner. Keep it locked on Cruise for your next chance to win big.
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I'm gonna need somebody's hand. 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I'm gonna rise and shake my body. I'll start pulling out my hair. I'm gonna

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0: Dave Cruz.
1: We're sliding into fall tomorrow, and there's something romantic about the season. You know, it gets a little colder, you hold on to each other a little closer. We're all just looking for love, after all. So find someone who looks at you constantly, like Ed Sheeran looks at his pre-approved apology from the heart on his teleprompter. For a performer, the crocodile tears weren't very convincing to me. You know, I feel a little bit bad for his new backing band after the previous bunch quit on him. They're facing quite a situation. But they probably got offered a boatload of money and they signed on with full knowledge of what's going on. So, you know, I don't feel that bad. Cruise

0: Steve Reeve on Cruise.
1: I'm mad about a new Halloween decoration. It's Cruise Afternoons, and I'm also sure that we'll have it on display at home within the week. It's the next evolution from those skeleton spiders and scorpions and things that you can get. You know, those have been around forever. And since they arrived, they've been confusing the hell out of kids when it comes to learning about animal biology. See, you need for an animal to have a skeleton for there to be a skeleton left over when they die. And this new bony animal decoration does have one out there in nature. They do have a skeleton. It's a raccoon. Except the skull is just the whole head of a raccoon. You know, ears, nose, everything but the fur, all painted bony white save for a black outline on the eyes, instantly identifying it as a raccoon. Sure, fine, I guess acceptable. But then you get to the tail, and not only is it striped with rings of black around it like a raccoon tail, it still has the fur on it. I showed it to my fiance, and she went, well, what's wrong? I was like, the tail! Are you kidding me? It's not a skeleton, it's a bones! Absolutely infuriating. She doesn't care. We'll soon be surrounded.
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1: 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Edmonton Haunted House. Edmonton's premier haunted attraction is back this fall with three terrifying experiences. Creepy creatures around every corner and scares that'll have you sleeping with the lights on. It all goes down this fall at the iconic Old Edmonton Sun Building. 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
1: Good news, boils and ghouls. The Crypt Keeper is back, though he doesn't come with the Tales from the Crypt this time. Instead, he's going to be hosting the month-long Fright Fest programming on AMC throughout October. So expect cackles and forced puns mixed into the movies and tons of Walking Dead reruns that they're sure to be playing. Speaking of playing, the original voice actor John Cassier is returning to deliver those cobweb-covered dad jokes once again for the TV stunt.
2: I guess it's true what they say. Better dead than wed.
1: And speaking of The Walking Dead, practical horror effects wizard Greg Nicotero remade the wrinkled corpse from scratch to be puppeted once more. And some people have some thoughts about it. Honestly, I think he looks pretty good. We'll have to see what the actual clips look like. I'm sure some are going to get shared online, even if you don't have AMC. Everything old is new again, isn't it? Or should I say that more like, everything cold is gruesome once again.
0: Cruise.

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0: saying, it goes back to antiquity, and it's just so true. The more knowledge you have, the more you realize, we don't know nothing, do we? Did you know that the human brain is actually two different organs that develop together? Probably not, because Stanford scientists are literally just figuring this out right now. Let them cook. Let them cook. The research points to the fore and midbrain regions, where we work out reasoning, language, consciousness, and more. They begin from a different set of cells than the hindbrain, which keeps rhythm with heartbeats and breathing and a lot of autonomous functions, etc. Effectively, it's all the same thing up there in your skull. I don't imagine they're going to change the brain emoji anytime soon. But knowing about the slightly separate origins could lead to medical breakthroughs and understanding brain and spine disorders just that little bit better. It's an impressive little lump of wrinkles you've got up there, so take care of it. Don't feed it too much AI.
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1: Wendy's just dropped another concept genre album, this after their rap mixtape from a few years ago that was honestly pretty fire. But this time the fast food joint is going full emo with it, with some help from prominent figures in the scene, like some big names. It's a 6-song EP called Songs to Listen to in a Wendy's Parking Lot, with titles like She Said She Didn't Want Fries, Salt in the Wound, It's Not a Phase, It's a 10-Piece, and my favorite, The Best Combo Meal on the Worst Night of My

Why am I going to be listening to this genuinely and sincerely on repeat for the next month? It's fully produced, extremely listenable, sing-along toable, completely hilarious, and they're all up on YouTube right now. Absolutely free. Just go ahead. Try not to listen.

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1: We've all had crappy birthdays. But a woman in Long Island has now got us all beat. On her 47th birthday, on September 17th, she walked outside into her backyard and shot straight down into an 8-foot sinkhole. Yeah, just narrow enough for her to fit, but not sturdy enough for her to climb out. I would be literally pooping my pants, like filling that hole. Maybe that's how I would save myself. Disgusting. This woman named Danielle screamed and screamed, dog not knowing what to do, with its owner down what turned out to be an old well that wasn't fully filled in. This is out of a sitcom. This is a Simpsons episode. But thankfully, two neighbors just happened to be within earshot. They came running, took them a second to figure out what was going on while they looked for the source of the screams, and then they finally looked down. 911 called immediately. All the different crews arrived. She was pulled up with only minor injuries, and the police and firefighters and neighborly rescuers all sang her happy birthday before they left. All of it 100% caught on her home security cameras. Apparently, quicksand wasn't the big deal every TV show and movie made it out to be growing up. Nope, much worse. You can just disappear into your own lawn. New fear unlocked.
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1: Welcome to the killing fields. I don't even think you're real, but I know I'm not out here all alone. Is it you or me or someone else? One of

0: Steve Reeve on Cruise.
1: Apparently, we weren't able to do a gas tax break in Alberta, but now we are able to do a gas tax break in Alberta. You know, I'm not complaining about people paying less at the pump for the last 3 months of the year when we're warming up for longer, going out to all kinds of events, just trying to afford the holidays. But I am confused about it. I mean, what changed? We were told no, and now we're told yes. It's like a parent just changing their mind. It works out to about 13 cents off of every liter for gas and diesel, which does add up, at least until the base price of the fuel inexplicably goes up by 13 cents or more a liter, and then it won't feel so fantastic. But who knows? Maybe this time we won't get hosed at the pump.
0: Cruise.

0: year.
1: We are 3 days grace.
0: Grace, don't want to go home tonight.

0: I'm sure this is totally fine and normal and not a portent of a wildly swinging, unstable global climate, but no Atlantic hurricanes formed by September 21st this year. For the first time since, I think, 1914? That's 112 years!
1: I think a hurricane is coming!
2: Oh, Lisa, there's no record of a hurricane ever hitting Springfield.
1: Yes, but the records only go back to 1978 when the Hall of Records was mysteriously blown away.
0: That's not to say that one won't form this year. It's just that the statistical peak of Atlantic hurricane season is apparently September 10th, and it's less and less usual to see them the further you get away from that date. A big factor is being pointed at for why storms just aren't getting a chance to get big enough to be hurricanes. It's the dreaded El Nino activity. El Nino! Which itself will be a big factor later in weather weirdness. So, you know, it's kind of a bit of a catch-22. We're a little bit landlocked where we are, to be needing to worry about any hurricanes directly. But some nights this summer, you could have sworn we were in the middle of one anyway.
3: Cruise.

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1: Has the perfect snack for your scary movie watching arrived? 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Hot cinnamon garbage, more like it. KD just released a Kraft Dinner flavored cream soda, and somehow that sounds delicious by comparison. Spicy red hot raisin dust on my cheesy corn batter sounds like an actual nightmare. So, actually, I guess they did kind of nail the scary part, come to think of it.
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1: If you're just joining us, Shauna is not in studio. She's actually in an old ambulance in front of the station, run by Tribal Expression Mobile Piercing Studio, and you're about to get your nipple pierced.
2: Yes, I'm lying down on a bench now, preparing for this. So we just marked where the piercing is about to go.
1: Okay, so you're topless, and, yes?
2: I'm topless in in an ambulance right now. It's a very strange, this is a new experience for me, you know?
1: So we're able to raise a bunch of money for kids' cancer research through Shauna's Great Cycle Challenge. And Shauna said if we hit $1,000 extra, she would do this today. We were, $1,800 this morning last we checked? So
2: yeah, I think it's $1,800 now. So
1: excellent.
2: So I think where the total is almost $8,000 for the whole fundraiser, which is pretty dang cool.
1: Yeah, that is awesome. So
2: I figured, why not celebrate with a nipple piercing?
1: Your boyfriend Cliff just texted me, and he said he's freaking out right now.
2: Yeah.
1: How does he feel about this? Really cool.
2: So he was a little bit upset when I first told him, which I was like, why are you upset? And then all of a sudden he was like, well, I just thought it was going to hurt. And then afterward he was like, actually, no, I'm more excited.
1: Okay.
2: My mom, I was a little nervous about. I thought she didn't actually message me for about a week, and I thought it was because she heard about the nipple piercing, and she's a very proper woman. Turns out, though, I told her yesterday, and she didn't actually know about it, and she just killed herself laughing and was like, well, that's great. And she goes, I need to do something like that for my my charity.
1: She's got a wild side, Andrea Jefferson, I think.
2: Part of me wonders if she's actually had a nipple pierce before. When she was that natural about it, I'm like, there's a chance that she had. And just
1: oh, yeah, no big deal. Okay, so what's going to happen right now?
3: Okay, we're setting everything up, kind of getting everything pre-packaged, kind of taking that all out. And then, we'll kind of get a clamp on, line everything up, deep breath. Piercing's done, and that's about it.
1: You got to clamp them things, hey?
3: Straightforward.
2: Yeah, we got to clamp things first. So we marked them. Now the clamping is going to happen. I actually just learned some interesting stats from Magda here, who works at Tribal Expressions, about nipple piercings. But she said in the last month, there's been 1,000 piercings, is it?
4: Yeah, a little bit over 1,000 services, and that counts double piercings and single piercings. And 75 of those services were nipples that come in pairs usually. So we pierced 150 nipples last month.
1: People usually
2: last
1: do
2: month,
1: them
2: 150 nips.
4: You are in a good hands.
1: Wow, you're a 150 nip a month operation.
4: That's...

0: I know you'd mentioned potentially truck balls.
1: Yeah. I didn't. We were talking about what the motel person option would be, and I was like, can you get nip balls? Like, you can.
0: All right.
1: I want nip balls. No, I want
0: those redneck nips, hey?
1: Yep. You guys need to find dangly balls for your nets, okay?
2: We can probably get some if you want it.
1: Okay, guys, so anybody who wants their nets for some future, you can do the big balls, the truck balls, hanging from them. So.
0: Did you say that the jewelry is custom?
1: Yeah.
0: Oh,
1: yeah,
0: cool.
1: They all make it now. Okay, cool. So what's happening here? Are we ready?
2: Clamp, yeah.
1: All right, we're clamping.
0: Clamp that nip. Clamp that nip.
1: Okay, a little bit. I got some clamps on. Yeah, all right. There's a clamp on my nipple.
2: That's okay.
1: Yeah.
0: Hey, Shauna, this is work today. Hey.
1: Just a casual
0: Just
1: day
0: at work.
1: The office.
0: Yeah. Okay.
1: Okay, so it looks like a pair of scissors that's clamping my nipple.
2: Oh, yeah. But it's a clamp. Line things up.
1: Okay.
2: Not going to quite do the piercing yet, but once you're ready, deep breath, exhale, piercing's done. Okay.
1: All right.
2: We're going to line that up quick.
1: Yeah. Lined up.
2: Yeah. And if you are ready.
1: I'm ready. Let's do it. Okay.
2: And exhale. Woo! We're done.
1: Okay.
0: That nip's pierced?
1: Yeah. Nip is pierced.
0: We pierced that nip.
1: Okay. Uh-huh. Guys, I got a nipple piercing. Let's start off. Cruise FM.

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1: Beckler, the Hot Air Balloon Festival is happening in High River this weekend.
2: Oh, cool.
1: Yeah.
2: Yeah.
1: I find the whole idea of air balloons a bit fascinating. Like, people own their own air balloons. Also, are they ballooners? What do you call yourself if you're an air balloonist?
2: I think ballooner would be the exception.
1: I think so. I'm a ballooner. You too? Good.
2: You're
1: Let's go balloon together.
2: I dated a girl who her dad had a hot air balloon.
1: Really?
2: I never got to go up in it. We didn't date that long, but
1: great. So you know someone who's a ballooner.
2: Your dad was
1: a ballooner. You dated a ballooner's daughter. That's amazing.
2: The ballooner's daughter.
1: You should be talking about that a little more. The ballooner's daughter. You should write a book about that. The ballooner's daughter. Oh, I'd read that. It's hilarious, though, because I was looking at, so they're between $30,000 and $100,000 new, right?
2: Holy crap.
1: They are not cheap. You can buy used ones, though. There's lots of used ones up for grabs, and I was kind of looking at some ballooner forums.
2: You can get a used airplane for that price.
1: I know.
2: And then you can go in the direction that you want to go.
1: Also, like, this is the other thing about ballooning. I'm like, you live in the prairies. I don't feel like with the winds here, it's a great place to be a balloonist. You know what I mean? Like,
2: well, I bet it is if where you're going's that way. If you're going the same way the wind's blowing,
1: if you ever want to get back, this is a one-way trip only, okay, balloonist? We're going there and we're never coming back.
2: And I don't think it quite works like a sailboat. Like, you can't tack against the wind.
1: No, I don't think so.
2: No, going where the wind's telling you.
1: Which
2: you're
1: is
2: going,
1: crazy.
2: So.
1: Like, does your mom have to come pick you up after and be like, okay, meet me in Banff in 2 days?
2: I've been in a hot air balloon before.
1: What?
2: And yeah, my dad
1: Jeez,
2: and I.
1: Dad, you're so secretive with your ballooning.

0: private life.
1: Tell me more.
0: In the sky.
1: Yeah.
0: My dad always wanted to go up in a hot air balloon. And I don't know, 15 years ago or so, we got a group on and he and I went. And it was so cool.
1: So how'd you get back?
0: Well, they put you down in a field and they got a chase vehicle and trailer.
1: That is so
0: which then goes
1: funny.
0: And picks up the balloon.
1: The big balloon.
0: Yeah. And when you land, you tip over. Like the bucket doesn't just set down gently. Everyone has to brace because that thing dumps. And
1: I'm sorry, none of this sounds cool. I can picture you and your dad. Oh, here we go.
0: Our pilot was named Yuri.
1: Yuri. Good.
0: He's like, I am Yuri. Okay. I am from Europe.
1: You balloonist?
0: Okay. That's what he said. And I was like, any questions so far? I'm like,
1: nope.
0: Taking notes.
1: Pretty
0: Yuri
1: straightforward.
0: From Europe.
1: What we're going to do is we're going to take this balloon. We're going to lift it in the sky. We're going to blow away.
0: we're thinking, come and fetch hopefully you. That way. Oh. It was awesome, though. Like, it's so peaceful. It's so weirdly quiet up there. Yeah. When they're not, like, pulling the blower thing.
1: Yeah.
0: You can, like, hear everything from down below. It's very cool.
1: So if you're a blower balloonist, is that like a specialized type? Like, oh no, I'm the blower. I'm not the...
0: I think it's the one pilot that operates the whole...
1: Oh, you're a blower and a balloonist
0: ordeal,
1: all
0: yeah.
1: together. Wow, that's cool. I would like to go up in one. I really would.
0: If you get a chance, do it. It's
1: aside.
0: Awesome.
1: Okay, cool.
0: Yeah, it's very cool.
1: In the meantime... You gotta write that book.
0: I get to work on my
1: Ballooner's Daughter,
0: award-winning novel, The Ballooner's Daughter.
2: Cruise.

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1: Your primary alarm when you wake up in the morning, Shauna, is it your phone?
2: Yeah.
1: Yeah?
2: Mm-hmm.
1: And do you go for a sound? Because you have all those different options of like the tone that can wake you up with your alarm.
2: Yeah.
1: Do you go for something sort of soft and pleasing or something very abrasive that will jar you out of bed?
2: Okay, somehow my alarm got to be a song and I don't know how and it's just stayed that way.
1: Like an actual song?
2: Yeah.
1: What song?
2: I don't even know the name. It's a song that's on my playlist. Like that. Oh. It's just some dance song that I had on a workout playlist, and it's become my alarm, and it just...
1: Do you hate it now?
2: Yeah.
1: You hate that song?
2: Mm-hmm,
1: yeah,
2: I do.
1: It's a good way to ruin a song for
2: 100%,
1: you.
2: Yeah. So, but I haven't changed it because I was like, it's slightly less abrasive than some of the annoying alarm sounds, and I'm a very light sleeper, so it doesn't matter what it is. Something will wake me up.
1: Okay.
2: So, yeah.
1: I was having a nap with McKenna the other day, and my alarm went off. My nap alarm

0: different than my morning alarm.
1: Yeah.
0: And I didn't do it on purpose, but this is my nap alarm. And McKenna was like, that's what annoying. The hell was that? And yeah. I was like, that's my alarm.
1: Yeah.
0: I think my morning alarm is the one they call. So these are all from the iPhone, right? That one is called Ascending.
1: Oh, yeah.
0: This is Radar, which is like the standard alarm. If you don't choose one, it'll just set it as the default. But this one.
1: Hate that one. Yeah.
0: Yeah, that'll be jarring to some people.
1: I had that one for a while, triggering. Too. Yep.
0: I think I like the ones that are kind of like spacey sounding.
1: They're sort slightly of like better.
0: Gentle and... But that's not bad.
1: No.
0: That one's called Apex. This is Constellation.
1: So Cliff has one, and let me try and imitate it. It goes, bah, bah, bah.
0: I think that one's called Alarm.
1: Yeah, there it is.
0: Awful. Yeah. Awful.
1: And the loudest setting possible.
0: Is there an emergency? Is there a missing
1: seriously,
0: child?
1: Like, the first time we did it, I wanted to murder. I was like, what is wrong with you? Like, what is happening?
0: Yeah, that's probably the worst one.
1: I imitated that pretty well, I thought, anyway.
0: You nailed it.
1: Yeah, thank you.
0: This one's nice. This one's called Night Owl. Sounds like an Owl City song to me.
1: Okay, yeah, I've heard that. Yeah, I had that one for a bit, too. That's
0: I like
1: okay.
0: That. Mm-hmm. So the worst one is Alarm that Cliff is using. Yep. Also a bad one is called Bark.
1: Why?
0: Very robotic sounding dog.
1: Why?
0: This is the most Terry of the options. This one's called Motorcycle.
1: Is this actually an option?
0: Yeah, it is. You can set this on your iPhone.
1: Oh
0: Terry
1: God.
0: Gets cranked for the day. Whee!
1: Yeah, Terry was part of the decision on what we're doing for alarms here.
0: I think the funniest one, it's in the same vein as Bark, is Duck.
1: I actually don't mind Duck.
0: You don't mind Duck?
1: No.
0: Man, I was like, you imagine you stay over at someone's house for the first time and then they wake up to Duck in the morning.
1: I'd love that.
0: You'd love that.
1: Yeah, yeah.
0: Like,
1: is there
0: again.
1: An actual duck here?
0: Oh,
1: where's
0: Duck.
1: The duck? I want to meet him.
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1: Mission Control, we're locked in and ready to go. 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Oh, oh, yeah, yeah.
2: Oh, well, anyway, that's
1: the first time that's ever happened to me. 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
1: I was telling my son, Bo, he's 11, about MSN Messenger and ICQ.
2: Oh, yeah.
1: We used to do our chatting.
2: Mm-hmm.
1: I was a bit too young for ICQ, so...
2: I used ICQ.
1: Did you?
2: Yeah. Kind of right at, like, my sister used it, so she kind of taught me, because I was a little bit too young for it, but it was right at the end of it.
1: And she would have been peak ICQ
2: age,
1: right?
2: She's 5 years older than me, so she was peak ICQ time.
1: But I did most of my heaviest work on MSN.
2: Messenger, yeah. Me too. Yeah.
1: MSN was great. Early to mid-2000s.
2: Yeah.
1: And so I was explaining to Bo, I was like, yeah, you'd be on the computer, and you'd have a bunch of windows open,
2: yep,
1: chatting with your friends, and everybody would be online.
2: Yeah.
1: And Bo was like, well, could you message someone if they weren't online? And I said, no, they had to be, like, you would get a notification when somebody came online.
2: There'd
1: be that little sound,
2: holy
1: that
2: crap,
1: little chirp.
2: Flashbacks.
1: And it's funny because I always tell my boys that they're being screen bums. Like, if they don't want to go outside and play and stuff, if they'd rather just watch a screen. I'm like, you guys are being such screen bums. And Bo was like, so would you guys just sit there staring at the screen waiting for someone to come online? He's like, were you absolute screen bums? I'm like,
2: yep. Sure.
1: I said, it wasn't quite like that. There were lots of people online. They were kind of like times.
2: There were always people online at certain points. Yeah, for sure.
1: And there were some people that were always online.
2: Yeah, true. True.
1: But I remember they were like big times. Like right when you got home from school, there'd be a bunch of people online making plans for the evening or for the weekend or whatever, right?
2: Yeah.
1: And then after supper, there'd be like a boom of people online.

0: And she like lived in the bedroom on the phone, and because I wasn't like that and I wasn't on the phone, and my mom was like, she must have no friends. And then she realized it was all online. She's like,
1: mom,
0: oh,
1: hot. She's chatting with hot babes on MSN Messenger.
0: Baby 4 over here, snowboard underscore BAYBEE. Those are my two screen names. Kay.
1: Yeah.
0: Yeah.
1: Put some lyrics in your screen name, right?
0: Look at me. Ooh. Ooh. Yeah, little hearts and stars in your name, too. And the little squigglies.
1: Some coded message, perhaps the initials of the person you were dating at the time.
0: Mm-hmm.
1: Yep. I remember that.
0: I was up in risque on those screens, mama.
1: But Bo got me. I was like, yeah, you do make us sound like absolute screen bums.
0: We were
1: just
0: screen bums.
1: There. I hope someone talks to me.
0: Screen hose. Yeah, for sure.
2: Chris.

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1: Because we sure as hell refuse to.
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1: Got a few small town news stories.
2: Yeah, we do.
1: Love small town news stories.
2: Love small town news.
1: These are things that just wouldn't hit the news in a big city where it's all like, you know, troubling news.
2: Mm-hmm.
1: Crime. Yeah,
2: much more mundane in these smaller towns.
1: Yeah, it's kind of refreshing.
2: It is
1: really
2: quite nice.
1: Refreshing.
2: Yeah.
1: So we start with, this was inspired by a friend of the show, Noel, who was visiting Nanaimo.
2: Mm-hmm.
1: And he said all anybody could talk about there was
0: small town news with Bittler and Shauna.
1: Good evening. Our top story. Someone has vandalized the Nanaimo Library. In a brazen act of destruction, it has shaken the town to its core. Police have no leads.
2: This one from friend of the show, Ellen, here. The Rimby RCMP responded to two separate calls regarding 100 cattle on the highway. An officer and cowherd yelled, "Get!" No cows or humans were injured in the incident.
1: Oh, the big guns, get!
2: Get!
1: And the town of Coaldale has opened a new paved pathway. Local man Terry says he can't wait to ogle some butts on that path next summer.
0: Cruise FM.

0: Cruz.
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1: Just a real quick only reason why here, Shauna.
2: Okay.
1: This is a fairly new segment on the show where we see strange behavior and try to figure out why.
2: Mm-hmm. We come up with our own reasons, creative ones.
1: This cleaning company came up on my feed, and I was reading into the home cleaning services that they offer, and their post made it explicit that they will absolutely not clean microwaves. They will do the rest of your house.
2: Okay.
1: And I imagine being a cleaning company, they probably see some absolute horror shows.
2: I can't imagine.
1: And they can deal with that.
2: Uh-huh.
1: Your disgusting bathroom, your shower, uh-huh, whatever. They'll do all that.
2: Yeah.
1: They will not touch your microwave. That's on you.
2: Okay. Well, the obvious first one I can think of is they got electrocuted by a microwave in the past job, right? Yeah.
1: Okay.
2: So something happened, they just touched.
1: A little spooked by it, eh?
2: Yeah. So that's it.
1: I was thinking maybe they had to clean out like a high school cafeteria microwave, and they just said, never again. No,
2: yeah,
1: never again.
2: I mean, perhaps the owner of the cleaning business has serious radiophobia, where they are terrified of radiation. Or just microphobia, which I looked up, is actually a thing. Your fear of microwaves.
1: Is it?
2: Could just genuinely hate, be scared of something about microwaves, can't do.
1: That might be the actual reason behind this.
2: Well,
1: I thought maybe the technology is against their religion. I don't know if there are any religions that prohibit microwaves. Probably.
2: Maybe, yeah. They came to a house where a hoarder had a collection of ancient pizza pockets they kept in the microwave for safekeeping. So that just...
1: Yeah, I know, I thought of that, but even like... The cleaners would see the worst things,
2: it's
1: right?
2: It's true.
1: And even that, I feel
2: scary,
1: like wouldn't be...
2: Yeah, scary rotten pizza pockets, probably not
1: beyond
2: enough.
1: Them, right?
2: No.
1: The only other thing I can think of is that maybe the cleaners are aliens. They employ mostly aliens.
2: Oh.
1: And they can't survive that frequency of microwave radiation.
2: Right. Okay, that one makes a little more sense. The only other one I had was that somebody pooped in the microwave, obviously, and they just had to deal with that. But again, and then they cooked it, and it was just not a good, like, cooked poop. Just not...
1: On the popcorn setting. And they're just like, I will do anything, but I won't do that.
2: Yeah, they don't want to see exploding poop anymore.
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0: on Cruise.
1: Sometimes we do these deep dives of different movies, famous movies that everybody's seen. This one is particularly close to me, Ace Ventura, Pet Detective. Do you remember that movie?
2: I think I only saw it once.
1: Okay.
2: And it was probably, I don't know, 30 years ago. When did that movie come out?
1: Yeah, like, I don't know, 1990-something, I'm thinking. I freaking loved that movie growing up.
2: 94.
1: This
2: was 94.
1: There we go. Everything's
2: 1994.
1: Jeez. Yeah. So do you remember what Jim Carrey looked like in that? It was one of the most popular costumes for a while, too, was him in that crazy tutu and like
2: with his pompadour
1: wild
2: hair.
1: Yep. So he based his entire character on a bird. On a smart bird. That was what he wanted to be, because he always wore these insanely colorful like shirts and wild things as well. And he was saying that it was supposed to be a cockatiel or a parakeet of some kind, like some kind colorful bird. The walk he did was supposed to be bird-like. Everything about him was supposed to be like a bird. Even the way he spoke and his hairstyle. That's why he has that crazy hairstyle, because he just wanted to look like a bird in that movie. He's a pet detective. He loves pets.
2: And here in one of the promo shots, he's holding a parrot.
1: Yeah.
2: Or toucan or something. Like I said, I don't remember the movie very well.
1: Okay,
2: he's got birds?
1: Yeah, movie is a pet detective. He loves pets. He, like, everything about him. He lives with a ton of pets. His house is basically, his apartment is, like, full of them.
2: Yeah.
1: So there was a part in the movie where he talked through his ass, actually a couple of parts. If you can put my fader up
2: over
1: there.
2: I do remember
1: that
2: distinctly.
1: Yeah, so here he is talking with his ass right now.
3: Excuse me. I'd like to ask you a few questions.
1: Ask you. So he's doing this to his friend who is also a detective at this point. So that was another thing that he loved to do, but that came from In Living Color.
2: So this is something he's been doing for a while.
1: But this is the thing. In Living Color, it was actually genuinely because he was super frustrated because all of his like scripts and everything that he wanted in Living Color were rejected. All of his like everything he was trying to do, they were rejecting all of them. So he got really frustrated, and then he read one of the scripts through his ass, and then he almost started a fight. Like, it was a very bad thing at the time. Almost started a fight. Almost like got him kicked off in Living Color, and then it became a big part of Ace Ventura, Pet Detective.
2: I wonder, like, how much that contributed to his success today, you know?
1: Him talking through his ass?
2: Like, he's a good question. Filthy, filthy rich,
1: he
2: right?
1: He is now, yeah, yeah. And that was a big part of the movie, and he many times did that, and it was really funny every time. So, yeah, maybe that was a great thing that he did. So there's a sexy scene at Ace's apartment, and as I said, he has all these, like, wild animals and stuff around the apartment, but the whole scene is to this song here. The Lion Sleeps Tonight.
2: Mm-hmm.
1: And in it, all of the animals in his apartment are like jumping around and dancing around and stuff as they're doing the deed. And apparently, Courtney Cox said that all the animals had to be chained to their positions for that scene because they were literally doing this with all these wild animals around them. But then she said at one point the squirrel would then get loose and it would jump on the penguin and the penguin would be biting the cockatoo and then all hell would break loose. And she said, and then she'd find herself under the blanket with a macaw. And she was like, this was just one of the most wild scenes to try and film, and they had to do it a million times because all the animals would just kept getting crazy.
2: Shooting with any animals on set has to be a different experience, let alone in a room full of them.
1: I know.
2: That, eh?
1: Yeah, it would be nuts. And then the last thing is the movie's catchphrases were intentionally by design for Jim Carrey. So, alrighty then.
2: Mm-hmm.
1: Do you remember everybody for a while was alrighty then?
2: Yep.
1: He was the one who came up with those catchphrases in the hopes that they would catch on.
2: Wow. Pretty clever.
1: Now, funny story, when I was a kid and I watched this movie, another thing he says in it is Holy Testicle Tuesday. And I didn't

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2: Oh, okay.
1: But it wasn't us. 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
2: Okay.
1: Very similar name.
2: Wow.
1: But he said it was hard rock.
2: I wonder where that is.
1: I'm not sure. I haven't looked that up. But he's like, it was Papa Roach and ECDC.
2: Terry
1: and
2: Station. Terry X.
1: Where would that be?
3: No idea.
1: Wisconsin?
2: Oh, wow. Okay.
1: In Wisconsin, maybe, if that's the right one I'm thinking of.
2: Okay.
1: But yeah, us in an alternate universe where it is just a big time Terry station, where we aren't X92.9 Calgary's alternative. 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
2: Five Finger Death Punch.
1: Papa Roach.
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2: Titties.
1: Volbeat.
2: Big titties.
1: UFC results.
2: Two-stroke engines.
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2: Titties.
1: Volbeat.
2: Sleds.
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1: Titties.
2: Tiffin' on. I can't. 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
1: Volbeat. 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

0: Beckler and Shauna on Cruise.
1: This absolutely killed me yesterday, Beckler, but a friend asked, do you ever want to put a face to the ass? And I was like, what? So I guess he was in a stall and the guy beside him had some real bad bum going on. And he was like, I just want to hang out here and see who it is. Like, I just want to wait.
2: Like, who done this?
1: Until he leaves and then I'll come and I can just get a view of who done it.
2: Gotta see the face of
1: who
2: the man
1: has the bad bum.
2: No, I'm the exact opposite. I want total anonymity in the bathroom.
1: Do you?
2: Oh, yes.
1: Yeah.
2: And you know me, I'm a church mouse. I'm quiet as can be in there. And then some guys come in like they're showing off. Mm-hmm. It's like, yeah, I got you. Can blow ass. Good for you. Mm-hmm. Do that at your own house.
1: No, I've got to be honest. Like, I've been sitting beside a girl and I've been like, who is, what is that? And I've thought about it. I've thought about waiting. Because you, just, and after they sit there, as you said, quiet as a church mouse, as if it never happened, waiting for me to leave. You know, that's how, they're like,
2: hey, I heard that.
1: I should say that.
2: Everybody heard that.
1: Hey, can you come out here? I need to get a good look at you after.
2: I was just reading about a dude.
1: Girl,
2: who
1: what
2: says,
1: you been eating?
2: I was reading about this dude who says he has these like slip-on covers for his shoes that he wears to the bathroom so that he won't be identified by his shoes, and that is something that I worry about.
1: Yes,
2: some of these guys have no shame.
1: I gotta be honest with you. Like, if you have a bad bum day, which everybody does, right? Like before,
2: it's all the time for some of these people.
1: I have thought about putting my feet up just afterwards. I'm not here. I'm doing this on the desk right now with my feet up on the desk. Just, shh, shh, shh, shh.
2: Like they full on scared you off, hey?
1: I'm no longer here. I'm going to cut a hole through the back wall and get out.
2: What's that? The wind.
1: Stop me. I'm just... No. Then just...
2: And you want to put a face to the ass, hey?
1: Sometimes.
2: Not me. That's none of my business.
1: I'm curious if it's like, what's going on over there?
2: You should be ashamed of yourself, sir.
1: Like when somebody's a moron on the road, and you're like, I just got to get a look at them to verify that they're a moron. I want to look at them and be like, ah.
2: Just like I thought.
1: That makes sense. Yep. Classic ass. I got it.
2: Yeah, that's what I thought. You look just like I thought you were gonna.
1: Turn around, let me see that thing.
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0: guilds.
1: Me neither.
2: Love the word guilds too.
1: Me too. Yeah. Everything about this. So I guess it's been around for more than 4 decades. Okay, there's over 200 members, and they all go and they do calligraphy together. And then they interviewed this lady who's very passionate about calligraphy, and this just sold me on it all. I think
3: we get together and go, look at this K I made, and you're like, whoa, that's awesome. And look at these tools, and how about that paper, and look at this new pen. Where'd you get that pen? Oh, how do you make that work? And how come it's just, yeah, we get together and we just get off on the excitement of one another.
0: Yeah.
1: I was like, yeah.
0: Yeah, I get it. Man, when you draw a nice letter, you're like, check this out.
1: Hey? This like, woman just super stoked.
0: It's good to have a hobby.
1: It is. And then
0: good for her.
1: You get off on the excitement of one another, and that just really makes it good for me. So I heard that. I was just like, what did she just say?
0: Yeah.
1: What was that again? Just right here? Well, here. Oh, come on.
3: Yeah, we get together and we just get off on the excitement of one another.
1: Oh, I'm joining the calligraphy guild.
0: I've seen some nice penmanship, but never quite that nice.
1: No! That K? I really want to see that K. I was just like, woo, that K, and then let's get off. Let's go! Cruise.

0: on Cruise.
1: I was watching the news yesterday and they were talking about the Calligraphy Guild. Did you know that we had a Calligraphy Guild here?
2: I didn't.

0: and Shauna on Cruise.
1: As you know, Shauna, I'm not a religious fellow.
2: No.
1: But I think
2: you're a big Bible man, though.
1: Big Bible guy.
2: Yeah, you know a lot about the Bible for somebody who's not religious, but...
1: I think I may have found a religious belief system that I could get on board with.
2: Is it the flying spaghetti monster religion or whatever that is?
1: It's not.
2: Okay.
1: No.
2: Okay.
1: That one's just kind of taking the piss,
2: silly.
1: I think.
2: Yeah. Mm-hmm.
1: This one's serious. Oh. I was reading a bit about the YMCA recently because my son Bo and I started working out at the YMCA together.
2: I love the YMCA.
1: Yeah. It's a nice facility.
2: Yeah.
1: But I was learning a bit about the organization and how big it is. And did you know that the YMCA, so it stands for Young Men's Christian Association, right?
2: Yes.
1: It goes way back.
2: Mm-hmm.
1: But they were founded on the principles of muscular Christianity.
2: What?
1: Muscular Christianity.
2: Didn't know that was a thing. It's a real religion?
1: Muscular Christianity is a term applied to a religious movement that originated in England in the mid

0: So, no idea that was a thing.
1: Basically, getting huge for Christ.
0: Yep.
1: Is what it
0: getting
1: is.
0: Swole for
1: getting
0: swole Christ.
1: Getting big for Christ.
0: Yeah. Big muscles for Jesus.
1: Every rep is for him.
0: Yeah.
1: Right?
0: Yeah, for sure. Oh,
1: that one's for Jesus.
0: Yeah.
1: So, that
0: Jack, for Jesus.
1: Jack for Jesus.
0: Jack for Jesus. Jack for Jesus. You want me to get you a bumper sticker?
1: Love that.
0: Yeah, yeah. Actually, I saw
1: a
0: car yesterday.
1: As a muscular Christian, I would love that.
0: 100%. There was like 14 like Jesus stickers on one vehicle. And I was like, okay, in case you don't get the first one, thank you for the other 14. We should do that for Jack for Jesus, though.
1: For muscular Christianity. Yeah. You ever seen Jacked Korean Jesus?
0: Nope.
1: There's a famous version of the okay, Jesus maybe. From Korea, and he's huge.
0: Sounds familiar now that
1: huge.
0: You say that, but okay. So
1: he's muscular, you know, he's displaying the principles of muscular Christianity.
0: I actually like that Jesus isn't always portrayed as massive, because I'm like, that's just unrealistic body goals, right? Like, so I get, but for muscular Christianity, like, Jesus must be a little more muscular.
1: He's pretty lean in most depictions,
0: he
1: isn't
0: is,
1: he? Like,
0: and
1: pretty,
0: that's fair, because that's more realistic
1: fat
0: for, the,
1: on him.
0: For the men. You know, if he was really jacked all the time, everybody would be like, well, geez, I can't look like Jesus. But, I mean, he is kind of above you, so...
1: That's a guy I could follow right there.
0: Yeah.
1: That's something to...
0: I mean, there's Greek gods, and they look pretty fancy, too.
1: That's right. They were huge.
0: They were, so...
1: Right.
0: But Jesus, very...
1: Muscular Christianity.
0: Wow, okay.
1: Yeah.
0: Yeah, Jack for Jesus.
1: It's going to
0: be
1: like good.
0: I like that. It has a nice ring
1: to
0: it.
1: I'm going
0: to
1: get bigger.
0: Femininity, though, as well, okay? Come on.
1: Okay, maybe you're welcome.
0: I'm going to start my own movement, okay? Muscular Christianity for women.
1: For her?
0: For her.
1: Cut your own section
0: the
1: of the gym.
0: The ladies' version only. No, Menelaus!
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0: Heckler and Shauna on Cruise.
1: There was a thread on Reddit recently asking Canadians which cities they would recommend for Europeans visiting. And of course, all the obvious answers you can imagine were present in the replies. Mm-hmm. But there was one that came up quite a few times that surprised me. Any guesses, Shauna?
2: Well, I think, so Vancouver, Toronto, Banff, those were all came up.
1: Yeah.
2: Montreal?
1: No, much, much smaller.
2: Oh.
1: Much smaller and much closer to here. Kind of a sneaky little interesting place.
2: Kananaskis, Canmore, Vulcan.
1: Keep going.
2: Vulcan because it's Star Trek.
1: Somewhere that's really...
2: Torrington, the Gopher Hole Museum
1: not
2: town.
1: Like anywhere else.
2: Oh, Drumheller.
1: Drumheller.
2: Yeah.
1: Lots of people are like, you got to go to Drumheller.
2: Makes sense.
1: And...
2: There's nowhere like it in the world.
1: It's like you're on a different planet.
2: 100%. So it makes perfect sense.
1: Yes.
2: Because so many other places, there are comparisons within Europe, right?
1: Yeah.
2: Except, for, like, you know, they have mountains. They've got all kinds, you know.
1: Even Banff is like the European, or is the Canadian version of, like, Zermatt, Switzerland.
2: Okay, I'm
1: right?
2: glad. Because for a second, I thought you were going to say, like, Montreal or Quebec City, because it's the most European-like place we have. And I was like, please no, because that has no comparison to real Europe. So Drumheller makes more sense.
1: I've never been to either of those places. So I couldn't say Quebec City or Montreal, but Drumheller is unique. It's like you said, nowhere else I've ever been.
2: It truly is.
1: The landscape is
2: crazy. It
1: is
2: like you are in land of dinosaurs. You are in the land before time when you go there, literally. So
1: yeah, and there's some cool little spots there. I think the Royal Tyrell Museum is like worth the trip out there in itself.
2: Mm-hmm.
1: But I mean, there's lots of people who say we should obviously see Banff, and then if you have time, also see Drumheller.
2: And then Torrington for the Gopher Hole Museum.
1: Pardon me.
2: Obviously,
1: Vulcan because it's Star Wars.
2: Star Wars.
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